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7: 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We are on location today. My guest today is Dennis O'Rourke. He's the visionary behind Peak Cellars and O'Rourke Family Estate. We're also joined by Ian Scrimeta.

0: He's the general manager of O'Rourke Family Estate and Peak Sellers. We are here at a place that's very hard to describe, so I'm going to start with Dennis for that. Dennis, welcome to the show, by the way. Great to see you.
1: Thank you.
0: Ian, good to see you as well.
2: You as well. Thank you.
0: You've survived Dennis for 12 years? Or
2: oh, he's a big softy.
0: Yeah, he's a big softy. Well, we've been following you for like a dozen years, Dennis, and you promised a lot when I met you, and I have to say you delivered. Was it as easy as it looks?
1: Well, some days it's a little trying, but you know, if it was easy, anybody would do it. So
0: yeah.
1: We just keep plugging away every day, and hopefully it gets better and better, and it's getting better and better.
0: We'll talk more about that. It's so much more than a winery. But you came to build a winery at some point. Were you interested in wine, or why winery?
1: I really don't know a heck of a lot about wine. I love building things. I've been building things all my life, freeways and all sorts of things like that, subdivisions.
0: Yeah.
1: And when I came out here, and I've been around this parcel out here for a long, long time, and I met a guy, a winemaker I liked, and I thought, you know, I like growing things and doing things like that. But
0: yeah.
1: And all the way I do things, and as you see this big yellow house over here, used to sit on the top of the hill, and I sat up here one day, and I said, I can't have this yellow house here. So I decided one day to lift it up and get a house mover, and we moved it over there. So, you know, if I don't like something and it's in the way, we will change it. We'll make the place the way we want to make it, and ever since we've started this, that's how we build. If we don't like it, we change it. And I'm not going to say afterward, geez, I wish I would have changed that. We just muscle it, and if it's wrong, we get rid of it and start over again.
0: But this location on the lake, the views, the whole, you know, you've really hit it out of the park here. And you built it all on rock. You're kind of partial on rock. You talk a lot about it, and you expose a lot of it.
1: Well, when you put something on a rock, it never goes anywhere. It stays where you put it. It's here for good. They talk about these doomsday shelters. I think I have one of the best doomsday shelters you could have now.
0: Yeah,
1: as you sure do. As you see the caves down there, and we're hooked into 2 million liter reservoir up on top, all gravity fed down into the site, and so it's a pretty good place. If things go a little bad, you know, we could maybe find a place to hang out.
0: It's a big site. It stretches quite a ways down the road. You have Pinot Noir, Chardonnay vines sort of running down almost into the lake. It's really well designed. I want to ask you, when visitors arrive here at Peak Sellers 2 or here at O'Rourke, what do you hope they're talking about on that drive home besides the wine?
1: Well, I mean, everybody that comes here, they... And it even affects me sometimes when I come back here. I can't believe what we've built here, you know. And I see it every day, and it still surprises that what the hell were you thinking, you know. And I think people say the same thing they said, you know, as we all do. It's, you know, it surprises me, and it surprises everybody what we've done.
0: Yeah, lots of things have happened here, Ian, over a short period of time. But, you know, the number one question is, are they open? What's going on? And now it is opening up. And what's the kind of feedback you're hearing from people just walking through the door? They must be just in awe of some of this.
2: Yeah, I mean, the number one thing we get is people are just stunned when they leave. They walk away going, pondering what they just saw. We had someone up recently that came and did a tour and then sent me a message, you know, 2 days later saying, I still am trying to figure out what I saw.
0: Yeah.
2: It was just unbelievable. There's nothing near it in British Columbia and nothing quite like it in the world that I've seen. It's just, you know, it's an architectural marvel. It's so well laid out, so well thought out. It offers so much to people. It's amazing.
0: Dennis, you've done so much. Do you feel like a visionary now? Because to envision this alone is something special. And it looks like you've thought a lot about it.
1: I have, and I think every day and every night about it. I'm very, very fortunate that I can afford to do something like this.
0: Mm-hmm.
1: And you really got to be mad at your money to do this. It makes economically, it makes no sense at all.
0: Yeah.
1: It's being built probably for 25 years from now. It's like I say, there's 16,000 meters of concrete we've poured here, made all the concrete ourselves, never failed a test, you know, and it's not going to go anywhere. It's very solid, you know, we're proud of what we've done here.
0: Yeah. Have you learned anything about the wine business?
1: I like wine. I never used to drink that much white, but boy, I sure loved our Chards and the Grunewald liners and even Rieslings. I never used to like Riesling. I can't believe how good that grape is and how much I like Riesling and how many foods it goes with.
0: Wow. I also want, perhaps you could quickly explain what you're doing with a theater inside this building, because it's quite amazing. People are already, you know, talking about it. Someone mentioned to me that you could have a Broadway play in there now. What's going on there?
1: I think if you dream it, we can do it. And and that's one of the reasons I brought a different architect in for the theater, because they weren't seeing what I was seeing, so I had to change horses. And I think the people that we have doing it now are going to give me the vision that I could see down there.
0: Yeah.
1: And we really made the decisions. We had one of the designers up here this week, and she sees what I want now. So I think we're well on the way.
0: Yeah.
1: Some things were done wrong, and we'll cut them out of there that weren't right. We're going to change that.
0: This is something that really surprises me. You've taken me through walls where there was a wall, and now there's no wall, because you decided that wall shouldn't be there. And you said something like, well, maybe they'll move it in 10 years, but I'm not waiting.
1: No, do it now, because I want to be around here and have it done while I'm here. You know, and I got a best before date, like everybody does.
0: You got beautiful underground cellars here, which is important for storing wine.
1: Yeah.
0: But it's become more of an integral part of the whole building now, I think.
1: Well, it was really what connected everything together, and that's the reason we had to build the Peak. I never planned on building that over here, but I met a mining contractor that said, yeah, I can dig you some tunnels. And so the tunnels connect every piece of it. You can drive your car around in them. You can drive from one side to the other to get into the big event hall.
0: Mm-hmm.
1: And it changed the whole scope of what I was doing here. And then when Adrian, the first few years when he started making some wine here, I couldn't believe it could taste that good. And I thought, hell, if the wine is that good, I think I'll keep building. So the wine really drove everything because of the quality of what the wine was.
0: You do a lot of big business in your lifetime, and you've set up a lot of opportunities for businesses to come here, too. You have like several boardroom setups here. How does all that work together?
1: Well, and we've done a lot of events here for charities, and we like doing those, and we've raised a lot of money for charities. Long before this was open, we were doing charities out of here. And we think it's suited for lots of big companies to come and do their board meetings here and things like that. I do some of my board meetings here and some of the investment clubs I'm with. It's kind of a fun place to come, and we have lots of accommodations on the hill.
0: Mm-hmm.
1: And that makes it really handy when you can come and stay here, have dinner. Don't have to worry about driving home at night.
0: Yeah. My guest is Dennis O'Rourke. He is the owner here on the top of the hill, and I mean on the top of the hill at O'Rourke Family Estate. We can see almost all the way down to Kelowna from this area. This amphitheater also is really a marvel, not so much because it's an amphitheater, but the size of it, the planning. Can you talk a bit about the width and what you thought about all that?
1: Well, it probably got larger than most things around here in my life. But we had 700 people in here the other night for the four tenors. And Jens Lindemann was here, a good friend of mine that plays the trumpet. And, you could add 1,400 people in here.
0: Mm-hmm.
1: You know, we just had one row in the balconies, and but it functioned really, really well.
0: Yeah, fantastic. Well, I would say you're off to a great start. You're off to a great first decade, and hopefully things will continue here at O'Rourke Family. And people will be drinking your wine now soon. It's going to be much more widely available.
1: Yeah, we really haven't started to sell anything out of O'Rourke Family Estate, but we have a large warehouse up here, and we have a lot of very good wines. And, yeah, I told the guys the other day they could start selling some of it.
0: Right on. Thanks so much for having us today.
1: Sure.
0: And thanks for the impressive tour.
1: Thank you. Well, you're not finished.
0: I'm not finished. I'll be back.
1: We'll give you a little bit more tour yet, you know.
0: Yeah. Okay, that was Dennis O'Rourke, owner of O'Rourke Family Estates and Peak Cellars, and general manager Ian Scrimeta. Up next, more with Ian and Quentin Bennett, culinary director, O'Rourke Family Estate and Peak Cellars.
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0: We're back on location at O'Rourke Family Estate in Lake Country, and we're joined by Ian Scrameda. He's the general manager of O'Rourke Family Estate and Peak Cellars, and Quentin Bennett is the culinary director for O'Rourke Family Estate and Peak Cellars. Gentlemen, welcome back to the show. Nice to meet you all.
2: Thank you.
0: Good Thanks to have you, Chef. Well, Ian, we're back. We were here about a year ago, but lots has changed. So maybe we'll start with that. Well, what's new since we were here in September 25?
2: Well, you can come join us for a tour and tasting, which you can book online at our website at OrourkeFamilyEstates.com. And that runs 5 days a week, so not available on Mondays and Tuesdays. But every other day of the week, we have that available for people so they can book themselves online and come and check out a tour of the facility followed by a...
0: So they can do it the same day if there's a spot available? Is
2: correct.
0: That, that's correct.
2: They can.
0: So they, without calling, they can just do all that?
2: Yeah, it's all by appointment, so we prefer people book ahead of time. But if there's a slot available, absolutely, you can go online and book.
0: Okay. And so what is the tour and tasting like now here?
2: It's similar to what you've seen, but a bit more focus on the winemaking side of things. So you get a... We take you through the facility, show you the lay of the land, what we've built, what we're building so far through winemaking, through the caves, and then you finish in the winemaker's tasting room that we have down below us and go through the wines.
0: And that would take an average?
2: An hour and a half, I would say, to get the most out of it, for sure. Some people take a bit longer. Some people take a little bit less, but generally about an hour and a half to get through it all.
0: And if you want to walk steps, you can walk as many as you want, right?
2: Correct, yeah. You can do a lot of steps.
0: Yeah. I want to talk a bit about Row 188 because it was kind of a pop-up at the beginning, but now it's much more... formalized.
2: Yeah, so it's an ongoing thing. It's open every Friday, Saturday, and Sunday for dinner service.
0: Yeah,
2: we have 3-course and 5-course, which Quentin will be able to talk to better than I will.
0: Yeah,
2: and give you kind of the lay of land for where we're going in the future with it.
0: And Quentin, I know you're in charge of both sites, but let's start with Row 188. What kind of a restaurant is it? How would you describe it to people?
9: Row is very We're trying to do a bit more of a French kind of style of cuisine out here. Me coming on board was very much to be like working with the terroir and really trying to push the envelope of what we actually have around within the Okanagan and with this valley that we're in.
0: In Lake Country.
9: Lake Country, yeah. So the food, a little bit more upper-tiered. We're trying to kind of play on that Michelin kind of level, trying to really start to push the boundaries of things.
0: Right.
9: We're going to be changing the menu format up a little bit coming into the winter. And going to rework it for the new season.
0: Is it a set menu, or can people choose, or how does it work?
9: So what we're going to do is we're going to kind of play with French classics, but then make them a little bit more modern and have that more of the a la carte style, which will be a set 3-course, but you can choose what you want out of that. So it'll be like five starters, five mains, five desserts. Right. And you can kind of build your own set three-course menu.
0: Right.
9: And then we want to do a tasting menu or our terroir menu on the side of that one, which will really showcase the land and everything we have around here. Mm-hmm. I mean, we've got a lot of gardens. We have orchards. We've got the mountains up the top, the hills up here. I mean, we've got a lot of things that are from foraging wildflowers to spruce to even edible moss to our gardens that we can grow everything and anything that we really want to. We've got greenhouses. And then obviously we have all the stone fruits, wow. So which we took on this year and are producing some fantastic things that are very rare also.
0: It sounds like a dream job to be, you know, situated here.
9: Yeah, definitely. I mean, like, I've been around the block. I've worked in a lot of different countries. Canada, I've been here for 10 years, and this is kind of my home is Canada now. I've got my young family here, and we really want to make a go of it. And what I like about the Okanagan, and particularly here, it's very much reminiscent of, like, France or in England, where you've got the gardens, you've got produce that is growing around you, you've got the farms, great purveyors, artisanal cheesemakers. There's a lot of people like that. It's more of a European style. Yeah. So that lends well into this culinary mecca that we want to kind of create.
0: Yeah. My guest is Ian Scrameda. He's the general manager, and Quentin Bennett is the culinary director at O'Rourke Family Estates and Peak Cellars. You oversee the restaurant at Peak Cellars, which is a different thing altogether.
9: Yeah, there's lots going on, but it's fun because you know, as chefs, we always like, we want to produce like amazing food, be very detail orientated, and that's what Roe is, and we love to do that. But then when we want to eat ourselves, we're very casual. We want something more like
0: you like hearty. Simplicity.
9: Yeah, simplicity. Yeah. And that's where we have Peak, you know. Peak is that really amazing bring your family kind of restaurant where you can have an amazing pizza pie to like simple desserts to really nice well braised, simple but well flavored local
0: ingredients.
9: And open food.
0: 7 days a week.
9: Oh, open seven
0: for,
9: days a week,
0: for
9: yeah.
0: Lunch and dinner.
9: Yeah. And very busy. So also good to make a reservation before you turn up, I'll tell you.
0: And apparently the owner tells me there's no private events there. He likes the place to be open all the time.
9: We do private events, but we don't sell it out. Yeah. So if we do events there, we do a lot of events. We've got like Oktoberfest coming up now. That's kind of the Peak and the Beer Fest.
2: Yeah, that'll be October 11th.
9: Yeah, October 11th.
2: Every year.
9: That's going to be massive. So we also do like pop-up dinners. Like we do the Agatha Garden dinner series, which is really, it's like Peak is a farm-to-table restaurant.
0: Right.
9: Like that's quintessentially what it is. And the best way to do a good farm-to-table restaurant is to actually keep food as simple as possible and as fresh as possible.
0: Yeah, exactly.
9: So we do a lot of these pop-up dinners up there, too, part of our supper club, Agatha's Garden dinner series, which we've done, too, which is just only – the allocation is we can only use veg from the garden.
0: Oh, wow.
9: And then – so that can be a four-course, five-course kind of dinner that we actually cook outside. We mostly do barbecue or open flame kind of cookery to kind of do that.
0: Sure.
9: But there's a lot that happens, yeah.
0: And you get a lot of tourists, I know, but it's also a local restaurant for
9: a lot
0: of people.
9: We have we have an amazing local following. Which is true to Dennis. I mean, I think in essence, like when Dennis moved out there wasn't a restaurant here for him, so that's why he built it, really. And through that, there's a lot of people that were in this area that were just looking
0: for
9: a good local restaurant, and it's definitely become that spot, you know?
0: Ian, we don't have we have a couple minutes, but I really want to talk about how the wines fit in. Like, who do the chefs work with the winemakers, or who gets involved in what wines are served in which place?
2: For Peak or Verse here?
0: Both of them, yeah. How does it work?
2: Yeah, the winemaking team works closely with the culinary team and the front of house team to do like all our menus here at Row 188 and at Peak Cellars. You'll see every dish has a wine paired to it. Mm-hmm. So Amy and Steph both work closely with the culinary team and front house team to taste their dishes, taste their wines, make the best pairings possible.
0: Yeah.
2: Of course, when Quentin alluded to, like the Agatha's Supper Club, events like that, they work collaboratively and very closely as well on what they want to go with.
0: Yeah.
2: But it's a very, you know, we're a winery, so we're very wine-centric. So you'll see pretty much every client offering revolving around wine.
0: Quentin, do you go the other way? Like, are there some things in the wines that you would suggest to the winemaker saying, you know, the food here, we could have more acid or less, or I don't know.
9: Yeah,
0: your input might be.
9: Well, with the food and wine pairings, I've always had the philosophy that you can either play with it, you can play with it, or you can fight it.
0: Yeah.
9: So with your dish, you know, I don't normally play the fight route that much. But it doesn't, not to say that the wine dictates all the food that comes out.
0: Right.
9: You know what I mean? I mean, or else we would be kind of putting ourselves in a bit of a box.
0: Yeah.
9: But on our tasting menus for, like, that is where we really channel it with the wine. You know, we need to nail it. But a lot of the dishes, when we do our menus, we're tasting the wine. Well, I've tasted a lot of the wine, and then we sit down with Steph, and she'll be like, this will work well with this, and we do our notes. So when I'm creating a menu or I've got things in mind, I'll be like, you know, that'll work with that bottle that she's mentioned, or I know she's got something else that's coming through. And then sometimes there'll be a dish I'm like, yes, isn't really going to work, but then I'd have, but I want to put that dish on. You know, so then we don't have a wine that will necessarily pair with it. So then that's why I need to call her in and be like, what do you think? What do you have that's either going to work with this or fight with it? And how are you going to take that? You know,
0: well, gentlemen, thanks for the update. Lastly, how do we get reservations or how do we book times if we want to go to these restaurants?
2: So row 188, you just book online at RourkeFamilyEstates.com.
0: Yeah.
2: You can go online and book there. And then for Peak Sellers, same thing. You can book online at Peak Sellers.
0: And you suggest rezos, like,
2: yeah, absolutely.
0: Don't show up.
9: It books up fast.
2: Row 188, you definitely want to make a reservation
0: right
2: ahead of time.
0: Thanks so much.
2: Our pleasure.
0: That was Ian Scromedi. He's the general manager here at O'Rourke Family Estates. And Quentin Bennett is the culinary director for both O'Rourke Family Estate and Peak Sellers. Up next, Stephanie Stanley, winemaker, and Amy Painter, associate winemaker here at O'Rourke Family Estates in Lake Country.
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0: Hi, this is Anthony Gismondi with 2 Minutes in Penticton, and I'm joined by Kevin Pierce. He's the executive director at Visit Penticton. Kevin, it's mid-September through mid-October. 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
8: It sure is, Anthony. Honestly, it's one of my favorite times of year, the other being March through May. You know, the weather's fantastic, crowds have eased up, and there's still so much happening.
0: Yeah, the wineries are open, the restaurants are buzzing, and where else can you have that kind of food and wine experience with one of those one-of-a-kind Okanagan sunsets?
8: Yeah, exactly. I spent a lot of years in the restaurant business in Vancouver, and I can safely say the culinary scene here is no joke. From Penticton to Naramata, Summerland, and throughout all the South Okanagan, you've got incredible fresh ingredients, talented chefs, and settings that make you stop and think, you know, where in the world am I?
0: And your team calls the Penticton Farmers Market one of the best farm markets in the province. It runs right through till the end of October.
8: Yeah, every Saturday. It's a real community gathering. Locals and visitors can pick up amazing, fresh, local ingredients, many of which end up on the plates of those world-class chefs. There's a certain energy that keeps people coming back week after week. And so much, there's actually discussions right now to carry on through the winter.
0: Yeah. So, Kevin, if people are thinking about a fall getaway, how can Visit Penticton help?
8: 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Great food and wine, events, outdoor adventures, and even two ski resorts when that winter arrives. 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
0: Sounds like we got a pretty good reason to visit Penticton this fall. Kevin, thanks so much for joining us.
8: Thanks, Anthony. It's always a good time to visit Penticton. 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
0: That's Kevin Pierce from Visit Penticton. 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
0: Back on location and pleased to welcome Stephanie Stanley, winemaker at O'Rourke Family Estate and Peak Sellers, and Amy Painter, an associate winemaker at O'Rourke Family Estate. Stephanie and Amy, it's great to have you back on the show, both of you. How are you?
10: Doing well.
0: You don't look too stressed. You're in the middle of a harvest, but you look pretty fresh.
10: We happen to have a day off today.
0: Oh, wow.
10: A process. A day off of processing.
0: We made you come in to do this. There you go.
10: Exactly.
0: Yeah. Well, it's great to have you. We've been doing a lot of talking about everything but wine on this show. There's so much going on here at the estate, but I thought we'd focus on the wines in this segment. Maybe the ethos. Maybe you can start, Stephanie, and talk just a little bit about the focus here in terms of wine?
10: Well, then that's even changed a lot since we first started in 2020 when we first started making wines here. The focus was intended to be Chards and Pinots, different styles, different expressions. But in recent years, possibly with the evolution of having a restaurant and then developing a wine club, we've realized that we probably need more than Chard and Pinot. Mm-hmm. So we are branching out and exploring some fun new things.
0: And Dennis is drinking white wine. He's messing the whole thing up.
10: He's drinking Riesling.
0: He's a big white wine fan now. But you haven't given up on Chardonnay and Pinot Noir. Fantastic sight. What have you learned? How do you make a Chardonnay here now? Or does it make itself?
10: I guess it kind of makes itself a little bit. With the one thing we've always done here with our Chardonnay and Pinot program is built the yeast culture almost from the vineyard. So not just the expression of the vineyard from the fruit characters and the way the grapes grow on our different soil profiles, but we're actually even getting the ferment started from the grapes and the natural yeast that live on the surface of the grape and building that culture. So it really is this vineyard expressing itself in the wines.
0: Yeah. And you start right in the vineyard, actually. You do a wild ferment that gets started in the vineyard, more or less.
10: Yes, yep.
0: Which is interesting for people who maybe don't know that.
10: Yeah, bring a bin out and we cut, 50 kilos or so of clusters and then get in there with our feet and squish them down and just get all the juices flowing in contact with the surface of the grapes, and it just helps start building that culture that's there naturally.
0: Yeah. I think that's such a good idea because it really links the wine to the place, and there's no other way to see it other than that. Mm-hmm. It's about location. Amy, you worked a lot down south, like in Okanagan Falls. How different is it here in Lake Country?
11: Very different, like very different soils, very, very different climate. But I mean, it's really exciting to be able to be a part of what we've got going here. Like the different clones that we have planted, all of the different soil types, the granite soils, such different expressions of varieties that are like very familiar to me, but just seeing them in a more cool climate expression, which is exciting.
0: And you're offering like a 6-year-old Chardonnay, which tastes like it was made yesterday almost. It's so fresh. That's got to be fun to have wines like that to play with. It doesn't look like they're going anywhere in a hurry.
11: Yeah, exactly. Such nice, like bright, vibrant acidity that comes through, and you know, they're ready to enjoy right now.
0: So you both mentioned clones. I don't want to put the listener to sleep, but they're important. So you've been studying, you've been sort of moving away from the blocks and maybe looking more at plots or at clones in the way that you make, say, the Pinot Noir?
10: Yeah, even in the Chardonnay, it's just, you know, when people talk about these different clones and, you know, you see labels where it says clone 96 Chard or it's clone, like a lot of people are doing it. So we've just really been curious to dial in how are those clones expressing themselves from our site, right? Yeah. And dial in the differences in their personalities.
0: And how would you do it, like, in an overview? Like, is it a bigger nose or a softer nose or more fruit or less? Like, what are the differences in clones?
11: Ooh, yes, the million-dollar question.
0: Oh, okay.
11: How long have you got?
0: I'll give you $1.50.
11: I think it's all of those things, right? Like, you know, clone 76, which we have some of that, like that's a Chardonnay clone.
0: Yeah.
11: Very like vibrant and floral, and, you know, clone 96 is a little bit more sort of restrained and delicate and pretty.
0: Yeah.
11: And so kind of like altering our like barrel program to reflect and bring out those beautiful individual characteristics.
0: Yeah. Well, tell me about this Pinot Noir, Stephanie. Is it 20 as well? Yeah.
10: Mm-hmm. Yep. A lot of times when people see our Pinots in the past, they've found it hard to believe that this is fruit that's come from Lake Country because they think it's cool climate and there's no way the wine could get that dark. But it's not just about how far north of the equator you are.
0: Right.
10: It's how you're, you know, like with our soil types here, we've got these beautiful well-drained soils and you've got these more concentrated berries and you smaller berry size, more color extraction. We're doing a lot of different work with stem inclusion as well to help stabilize. You get some good phenolics and things from the stems that help stabilize your color pigments and really develop the wine. So, I mean, this is a 6-year-old wine that looks like it was probably bottled 2 years ago, right? Still some vibrancy and some life to it. So it's not just about your latitude. It's all the different elements of your site, right? And how you're growing your fruit and everything else.
0: Do you find people are more curious? Because back in my day, it was all Cabernet Sauvignon and all Merlot, and people, you know, I was told no one would drink Pinot Noir until they were 60 years old, which was kind of correct in that day. But now it seems like young people are really interested in these varietals.
10: Yeah, and it's funny, when my husband was first getting into wine, I thought, okay, he didn't like red wine at all, but I was like, okay, Pinot Noir is a nice, delicate, light, easy red. It's kind of like the gateway variety, right, into red wines or something like that. But I totally got it all wrong. He went straight for Syrah.
0: Yeah.
10: So, but I think Pinot Noirs are, you know, people are really exploring different expressions of them, and all varieties can be made in a variety, like a broad amount of styles. But Pinot, I think, can also be very, very light and delicate and elegant and floral, or you can get these really extracted, darker, rich ones with a lot more body. So it's really hard to just say that, you know, like any grape, that a variety is any one style.
0: Yeah, they're both beautiful wines when you taste them. I mean, it's a simple word to use for them, but it's how they sort of taste, I think. Stephanie Stanley is the winemaker here at O'Rourke Family and at Peak Cellars. Amy Painter is the associate winemaker. You brought an extra wine today. You talked earlier about branching out a bit. This is a big branch. What have you brought here?
11: It's a big, beautiful branch.
0: Yeah.
11: So this is the 2025 Georgian Lady Gruner Veltliner. So Gruner is, I think it's a really exciting variety for the Okanagan Valley as a whole. Something that's very underrated. There's not a lot of it planted, but it's something that, like, I think both of us are super, super excited about. So for this wine, we fermented in a combination of puncheons and just regular 228 liter barrels. We used, like Steph was talking about, that Pierre de Couve
0: wild ferment.
11: Yes, exactly. Thank you. And she's a beautiful little wine.
0: It's super ripe. I just love this wine. It's so slick.
11: Mm-hmm.
0: Yeah, I mean, it really has, it has density and slickness, but there's freshness in it as well. And I mean, it's a really lovely Gruner.
11: Yeah, it's got that lovely, like, beeswaxy honey kind of character.
0: Yeah, the honey is quite interesting too, and I think they should be very worried in Austria. Well, it's true. That's a lovely wine. This wine hasn't even been released, so apparently this wine will be for club members.
11: Yes.
0: So people listening, if you want to join the club, which is going to launch soon, but you can sign up now online to get on the list. I think you've been hiding a lot of stuff in the cellar anyway.
10: There's lots of places to hide things, Tony.
0: Yeah, I'd be interested to know what's hiding down there, because I think this wine club's going to have a lot of special labels on it.
11: Definitely.
10: Yeah.
0: Well, thanks for joining us. These are two great wines, or three great wines, and I know you're in the middle of harvest, but fun to try them, and it looks like O'Rourke Family Estates is finally getting its wine out for the public who are eager to try it.
11: Yeah, we're excited to share them.
0: Thanks so much. Stephanie Stanley, winemaker at O'Rourke Family Estate and Peak Cellars, and Amy Painter, the associate winemaker at O'Rourke Family Estates. Next up, more with Stephanie, and we're going to talk about the sister property, Peak Cellars, down the road, along with the Inscrimeta.
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0: Hello, BC. I trust you're enjoying the conversation on location here in Lake Country as we're joined by Stephanie Stanley, winemaker at O'Rourke Family Estates and Peak Cellars, and Amy Painter is the associate winemaker at O'Rourke Family Estate. And now we're going to talk a little bit about the wines from Peak Cellars, which is about 7 minutes down the road here from O'Rourke Family Estate, depending on how you drive, I guess. Okay, let's start with Peak Cellars. 10 years old.
10: 10 years old.
0: Yeah,
10: yep, that first time vintage goes fast. In there was 2016, yeah.
0: Yeah. Tell us about the ethos there. Like, it's completely different than here in many ways.
10: And the funny story is that Peak Cellars was never part of the plan.
0: Okay.
10: It was never intended to have two wineries, but to make a long story short, the caves were taking their time, and we needed somewhere to make wine from all the vines that had been planted in 2013. So on the property where we had some vineyard planted, we put up a winery.
0: Right. And you got a lot of different wines over at Peak Cellars. So it's not, you got all the flavors almost.
10: Yeah, it's kind of it's a lot of aromatics and rosés and sort of fun things.
0: It's the Stephanie Stanley place is what it is. love aromatic wines, which is great because we have a lot here, but we don't have people who focus on them the way that you do.
10: Yeah, and we try to show the versatility of each variety and the different ways the wines can be expressed. So we've got three different Pinot Gris. There's five different Rieslings now.
0: Wow.
10: Two Gewurztraminers, two Rosés. So it's just more of an education, I think, opportunity for people to see that wines shouldn't be pigeonholed as only one style. Like, Riesling isn't all sweet.
0: Yeah.
10: We actually make more drier styles than we make sweet styles. Things like that, right?
0: Yeah.
10: So,
0: okay, well, we have three wines. We don't have a pile of time, so I'm going to ask you two to go through these three wines, and let's talk about them and what's different, what's the same, what's happening. So we have the 22 Goldy White, mm-hmm. which tells us nothing about the wine.
10: We have it's white.
0: Yeah, that's right. Right, yeah. We have a 23 Pinot Gris and a 23 Riesling. Let's start with Goldy White. Who's Goldy?
10: Goldy is the street that Peak Cellars is on.
0: Okay.
10: So, but beyond that, the street was actually named after James Goldy. So in the 1940s, where Peak Cellars now resides, is on what was used to be a larger property called Rainbow Ranch.
0: Mm-hmm.
10: And James Goldy was one of three partners that actually helped manage that property. He was like the sort of the on-site manager. So they weren't growing grapes, but they were growing a lot of fruit and sort of trying to grow quality fruit. So I believe that's probably where the street name was named after, was James Goldy. And the evolution of Goldy White started back in 2018. It was called Fieldling Block 26 originally.
0: Okay.
10: And that was inspired, our pioneering winemaker, Adrian Baker, wanted to pay tribute to the great producers of Alsace that do field blends. And so we have a little block 26 here originally that is where it started, and it was planted to Pinot Gris, Riesling, and Gewurztraminer, and Adrian just picked the whole block together to do a co-fermentation. And it's since grown, and those three varieties are the same varieties that we have planted at the Goldy Road Vineyard. So that vineyard now gets picked all together. So it's
0: an Eldes Vicar, kind of.
16: Yes.
10: Yeah.
0: Or Adels Vicar.
10: Adels Vicar.
0: Yeah.
10: So it's a blend made with purpose already in the vineyard.
0: Mm-hmm.
10: It's not a catch-all at the end once all your other blending is done. So we're really dialing in the percentages now of sort of Pinot Gris, Gewurztraminer, and Riesling that go into it, but it's co-fermented. And for me, that's a very simple explanation of that would be akinning it to like slow cooking food, right? Put all of your stuff in together early and give all those flavors time to evolve together versus just seasoning at the end.
0: Yeah.
10: So it's a nice dry expression. You get
0: super fresh, good with food.
10: Yeah.
0: Yeah. Pinot Gris. Well, Pinot Gris is another story because traditionally, in the early times in BC, it was all sort of fruit salad and not interesting, usually lower acid than it should have been. But that's all changed recently. Like in maybe in the last decade, people really got focused, and I think they started maybe drinking wines from Fruili and other places and really think that there could be more from this variety.
11: Mm-hmm.
0: Do you like the wine, Amy?
11: Absolutely. And I have to agree with you. Like, when I first got into the wine industry, Pinot Gris was a variety that I was kind of like, smells like grape. But Pinot Gris from Lake Country especially, you know, has that beautiful fresh acidity, some really lovely minerality, especially from our lovely granite soils. But it also has, like, some depth and texture to it.
0: Yeah.
11: So it's not just one-dimensional. It has all of this, that beautiful sort of like pear citrus notes, but a little like oomph on the palate to kind of pull it through.
0: But that granite too, there's some precision in the wine, which makes the whole difference. Like, it's like you're drinking and you stop, like you've been interrupted by a lightning bolt or something. It's sort of just like, oh, it's flat, it's flabby or whatever.
11: Yeah,
0: really nice. Lake Country has, like, I think people don't know that much about Lake Country yet. They're learning. We say, well, it's a cool climate, but it's more than that, right? I mean, there's just something going on here, the combination of the soils and the climate and the people.
11: Mm-hmm.
0: Yeah,
11: exactly.
10: Great people in the north.
0: Well, we get to the big fellow here, Riesling. This is an incredible grape, and it's another grape that's grown up in BC, I think, in the last decade. What do you think about Riesling? And I mean, there's so many styles you can make. What are you doing at Peak Cellars? And especially with this one, I guess, that we're tasting.
10: Doing many different things at Peak Cellars. So a big passion for me is Riesling. And the goal in one of my goals in my career, I think, is to change people's minds on Riesling and educate them that Riesling is not just sweet. Riesling is, it can be dry, it can be sweet, it can be sparkly, it can be everything in between. It's the most misunderstood and underappreciated wine, I think. And it's with all the different balances of and styles you can make of Riesling, it does make a really excellent food wine. So that is one of my missions. Every time we do a dinner or we go to a tasting, it's pretty much always I bring a Riesling because I'm basically going to force it on everyone.
0: This is so great.
10: You will find one that you like.
0: Yeah. This is just a juice machine. Like, it's fantastic. It's so pure and clean and fresh. Like, it, you just want to finish the whole bottle. I didn't look at the alcohol, but I assume it's not too much. 12.3. Yeah, exactly. Wow. Mm. What a trio. I really thank you for joining us. I know how busy you are, and you don't look that busy, but I know that you're busy.
10: It was a lucky day.
0: Yeah, right on. Thanks for joining us.
10: Thanks for having us, Tony.
0: Yeah,
10: thank
0: it was
10: you.
0: Really great. Okay, so Ian Skrmetis back in. Welcome back.
15: Thank you.
0: I wanted to talk to you about what's going on in terms of events and how people can interact with Peak Cellars. Tell us a bit about that.
15: Yeah, we got a lot going on at Peak during the summer, spring, and fall. We got live music every Wednesday and Sunday. So Wednesdays we got music from 6 to 8, and Sundays are 6 to 8, and Wednesdays are 2 to 4.
0: And this is for people out on the patio, or how does it work?
15: Yeah, we have a stage out on Peak overlooking the lake. Great view. It's kind of in front of everybody, so you can see it from inside, outside. Great seats everywhere, yeah.
0: Yeah, great. And anything else coming up in the fall?
15: Yeah, we have Oktoberfest on October 11th, so it's become an annual thing. This will be our third one.
0: Are you serving beer, or what?
15: We have wine and beer paired together with different food stations. Yeah, there's one beer station. The rest is wine-focused.
0: Okay.
15: S-Bahn comes down. They're a Bavarian band. They do a lot of the Oktoberfest all over kind of our neck of the woods. They go down to Leavenworth, do theirs. They're all over the place. Yeah, they're great. Fantastic.
0: And we did talk earlier a little bit about the hours in the restaurant, but what are some of the highlights in the restaurant that people drop by, and what's the style, would you say?
15: Peak is meant to be community-focused, that place that anyone can drop by any time, any day, and get a great meal and a great glass of wine. Mm-hmm. So it's, you know, it's a vibrant, nice, approachable family vibe.
0: So, can I have a fish taco or something like that with my Riesling or my Gruner?
15: We don't have fish tacos, but we have a lot of other options. But we have burgers, pizzas. We're very well known for that. We got more refined things, pork, steaks, chicken, all kinds of different dishes.
0: Okay. And for people who want to visit the hours, and how do they get involved visiting the winery itself?
15: Open 7 days a week. Lunch starts at 11:30, and then we're last seating at 8:00.
0: Okay. Well, thanks for that update.
15: Yeah, happy to help.
0: I've been speaking with Stephanie Stanley. She's the winemaker at O'Rourke Family Estate. Amy Painter is an associate winemaker at O'Rourke Family Estate. Stephanie also makes the wines over at Peak Cellars, and Ian Scormade is in charge of all of them. He's going to stick around. General Manager and Carlos Malayas will join us. We're going to talk about event operations and some of the accommodations here at O'Rourke Family Estate in Lake Country.
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0: Hi, this is Anthony Gismondi here on the deck at the Belcomo Penticton with General Manager Jessica Dolan. Jessica, this outdoor area has such a warm community feel to it.
16: That's right, Anthony. This deck holds a lot of heart. During the Bald Range fire, while we were hosting evacuees, we also had Penticton Search and Rescue for an afternoon to say thank you. And it all came together like family. Everyone sharing their stories and coordinating group meals at the outdoor kitchen and barbecues. Thankfully, it has been a quick transition back to regular routine.
0: Well, this is such a great time of the year, too, to visit the area.
16: Honestly, fall might be our best-kept secret. The wineries have quieted down, the patios have room to breathe, and the days are still warm and golden. You get the Okanagan at its most relaxed.
0: And what about the wellness vibe here at the Belcomo?
16: It's all about slowing down. We're pet-friendly, so the whole family comes along. You can unwind in the sauna or brave the cold plunge and just let the pace of the valley take over.
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0: Thanks, Jessica. We're super excited about visiting Penticton this fall.
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0: Hello, Benny Run. We are back, and we're joined again by General Manager Ian Scrometta and Carlos Malayas. He's the manager in event operations and accommodations at O'Rourke Family Estate. And there's a lot of accommodations, so we need you, Carlos. The vision was always to make this a destination, so please tell us a bit about the luxury accommodations here for people that are available.
18: Well, Anthony, thank you for having me here again. Welcome back to O'Rourke Family Estate.
0: Yeah, pleasure to be here.
18: Well, Dennis, throughout the years, has been able to acquire a few different properties that we've been able to upgrade and update that have been part now of our portfolio of different lodging options.
0: Yeah.
18: From a log home to an A-frame home to hotel-style suites. Again, finished in a very elegant way.
0: Yeah, I mean, in the beginning, you assembled a number of lots along the lake here that had houses on them. So some of them that were worth keeping or restoring. That's why there's so many different places to stay on the property, as well as something right here at the winery, which is off the charts. Staying right here down below, it's incredible.
18: Correct. So we are excited for that other area that we call the owner's house, which will be, in the future, a member-exclusive space.
0: Okay. So I'm going back to you, and now I want to know about members. People keep asking me about the wine club and members and how they join. What's the status of all that now that you're sort of near completion?
2: Yeah, we're getting there. We're almost there.
0: Yeah.
2: So right now we're getting pretty close to releasing the club, but right now people can go online to the website and we have a mailing list. And then as soon as we're ready to release more information on the club and start accepting members, you can sign up for that and it'll be released through that. But we're getting very close.
0: And that's coming soon. Yeah,
2: it's coming very quickly. Yeah, we've done a lot of work on it.
0: Which leads us into the wine before we get back to everything else. Waiting for you, Pinot Noir. We have the 2022. Maybe you could walk us through this wine, Carlos, which it will only be available to club members.
2: Correct, yeah.
0: Yeah.
18: Correct. So this will be the flagship wine on our portfolio. It's a block specific. And this one, Dennis was the one who coined the name. Given the one day he was walking through the land with the original winemaker and they came about this area in the middle of the vineyard, that they found two chairs, and when they look at the space, they said, like, it's like somebody was waiting here for you. That little interaction translated into the name of the bottle, the name of the wine, and even the label. You'll find two Adirondack chairs. That was what they found on that particular space.
0: Yeah.
18: This I would like to consider more of a Oregon style of Pinot Noir, bigger, bolder, with beautiful acidity, beautiful notes, long finish.
0: It's not quite as green as the Oregon style, though. I really like this. It is a slightly riper style of Pinot, so it's mouth-filling, and it has a lot of, like, it just packs a punch up front, and I think, you know, people who know Pinot Noir, if it's not in the mouth, then it's not Pinot Noir. It's really sensational, and I guess it's just coming, well, it will come out shortly.
2: Yes.
0: But it looks like it'll be around for a decade, so there's no rush to drink it, but wow, that's impressive. I would join the club just to buy that wine.
18: It certainly has a presence in the palate and, again, a long-lasting experience.
0: Yeah. Okay, so you've done a lot of stuff here. You have had a lot of events. Pick a couple. Tell us how you use this property with special events.
18: You know, throughout the years, there's been areas that have been finished, and we've been able to execute a variety of different events, from small corporate to nowadays entertaining some weddings and even outdoor concerts on the amphitheater.
0: Yeah.
18: One that really got stuck in my head was recently, a couple of weeks ago, we were able to host a concert featuring the Tenors, where we had about 700 guests on the outdoor amphitheater, biggest event to date.
0: Yeah. Wow.
18: Excellent experience. Fantastic evening for the guests who attended.
0: And for people that don't know, you have a multi-level amphitheater. I don't know how many steps it is. It's a few. I've never seen an amphitheater as wide as yours, the actual, each one of the, I call them patamares like they do in Portugal, but you can put like big tables on there and people can sit and have dinner out on the amphitheater and be entertained as well. Like there's so many options for them to do that.
18: Exactly. So, put it to perspective, each of the tiers is about 9 feet and 9 inches in width.
0: Yeah.
18: So we can perfectly fit in a table with some seating around it.
0: Yeah.
18: Have some catering delivered to the amphitheater as part of your experience.
0: Yeah.
18: Which we did in 2023. We hosted a big fundraiser where the event broke down in three different stages. A welcome reception that acted as the starter of your dinner. We came out to the restaurant patio for the service of the main course, followed by the dessert service, which was provided at the amphitheater on the tables.
0: Wow.
18: That, because then we had a performance also.
0: The amphitheater, by the way, which you can sit in and look, if you look south, you can practically see Kelowna, I guess.
18: Absolutely. You can see the Bennett Bridge.
0: Yeah, you can see the Bennett Bridge. Yeah, it's incredible. The setting is amazing. And Mr. O'Rourke's done a lot of charity work, too. So you've done a lot of work with the Philharmonic and symphony people here, which I can imagine with the mountains and the lake, the sound at night must be just incredible.
18: Exactly. It's very inspiring. And, I mean, when you come here, you come to two different shows, the visual and whatever other performance we have featured.
0: Yeah. Well, it's too late for me to get married again because I'm happily married.
18: We can always renew the vows.
0: I'm happily married, but what about weddings? Have you had some here, and will you do them here? You have so much room.
18: Yes, absolutely. To date, we've been able to host, I would say, about 10 weddings throughout the years. This is a program that we started entertaining, and we also want to allow more on the corporate side the spaces. Mm-hmm. So we entertain about a wedding per month between May to September. Successful year 2026, We fill in the books for 2027, probably within 3 months of 2026.
0: Wow.
18: And we're currently holding a waiting list for 2028 for over 40 different parties.
0: Holy smokes. You're going to be busy.
18: I am already busy.
0: Yeah. And you haven't even opened your theater.
18: Exactly.
0: Will you be taking tickets at the theater? Or who's going to run all that? Like, do you have time for that?
18: We'll make time.
15: When it's important, you make time.
18: Yeah. Exactly.
0: Ian, there's so many things here. I don't know how you juggle them, but what's your priority now in trying to, you know, launch this out?
15: Oh, it changes every day. Yeah. I mean, there's so many things coming online all the time. Like, there's the new Veranda in the Vines, which is a new accommodation that you see below us. These are constantly coming online. So right now, a lot of it is, letting people know about Row 188, the dinners, you can come, mm-hmm. you know, the airport's less than 20 minutes away. You can fly in, you can come out here for a beautiful dinner, stay in a

0: of places. Have you ever worked in a place like this?
1: Never.
0: Never.
1: That was the excitement of this opportunity.
0: Yeah.
1: It's unique.
0: It's unique. It sure is. Well, it's so great to be here. I don't know what else we can tell people other than to get online. Let's talk a little bit about accommodations then. How do you, if you want to stay here on the property, what's the best way to do that?
1: Just check on our website at rooksfamilyestate.com.
0: Yeah.
1: You can see all the different available units, different styles, different sizes for groups of 10 to a couple to a single.
0: Right.
1: And as Ian mentioned, there's two new options that we'll have coming up in our portfolio.
0: Yeah.
1: One, the Veranda Inn, which is located within Rook's Family Estate, directly west of the main winery building.
0: Oh,
1: that
0: wow.
1: will be a 6-bedroom bed and breakfast. And additionally, Dennis last year was able to purchase another property along Carl's Landing Road. That property has a heritage home, was originally built in 1910. And we'll add additional lodging accommodations for the...
0: He's a busy guy.
1: He's a busy guy.
0: By the way, for folks who've already been here, they paved the road up now, as promised by Dennis. He finally got it done, so it's very easy to get up here now, and it's kind of dust-free, which is nice, too.
1: Exactly.
0: Gentlemen, thanks so much. It's been
2: our pleasure.
0: It's been a fantastic visit here, and I think I love the evolution of this place because it's been just slow and steady, and every step seems measured, and the results are fantastic. And you know, the BC wine industry has a number of people that have been leaders or want to be leaders, but it seems like you're working with someone who's really a big leader at the moment, and it's exciting.
2: Absolutely, very.
1: You just
2: exciting.
1: Have to be willing to take the risk.
0: Exactly. Thanks so much.
1: Thank you.
0: Ian Scrameta, he's the general manager, and Carlos Malayas is the manager in event operations and accommodations here at Auroric Family Estates. That's it for today's show. I want to thank our hosts here at Auroric Family Estates. A lot of people behind the scenes made this show happen, and we're happy to have been here and spent 1 hour with you explaining what is one of the new spectacular sites in the BC wine industry. I'm Anthony Gismondi, wishing you a great week ahead and an even better glass of wine.
3: 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This is BC Food and Wine Radio with Anthony Gismondi.
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1: Hey, here's some drug-impaired driving laws, simplified. 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It's not just alcohol, it's drugs too. If you drive high, there will be consequences.
0: Let's keep our roads safe. 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You want hits?
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1: Man, I could go for some pizza.
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2: What are you doing?
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1: I'm Darren Bain. BC Conservative leader Carrie Lynn Findlay has resigned. Findlay says she doesn't want the battle over her leadership to distract from the party's work as opposition. She also cited attacks on her character and family. Internal divisions led to 9 MLAs leaving the party in recent weeks. Findlay attempted to kick 3 others out of the caucus on Friday amid mounting criticism and calls for her to step down. Findlay says she's still running for a legislature seat in the current Abbotsford Mission by-election. Meanwhile, Peter Milibar is the new leader of Centre BC as a group of former BC Conservative MLAs join with the party. Mike Bernier said Friday he's stepping aside as leader of Centre BC, saying it's the right thing to do. Centre BC goes from having 0 sitting MLAs in the legislature to 8. The new members include Eleanor Sturco, who was booted from the Conservatives last fall. 7 other members, including Milibar, quit the Conservative caucus in recent weeks over frustrations with leader Carrie Lynn Findlay. The Center for Technology Adoption for Aging in the North will be hosting the AgeWell Age Tech Discovery Day for National Seniors Day on October 1st in Prince George. The event gives older adults, caregivers, and others an opportunity to discover different technologies designed to support healthy aging, independence, and quality of life. Academic Director Dr. Shannon Freeman gave an example of robotic pets as being one of those supportive technologies.
2: It has meaningful conversations, it can play games, it can play music, but it also has wellness screeners in it. For example, if you have a loved one with dementia and they start talking about something dangerous or that you're worried about, the actual AI can send a notification to a family member that says, hey, they're using these kind of words or language, you might want to check in on them.
1: Registration is open for the in-person event, which will take place at the Prince George and District Senior Citizens Activity Center Society on October 1st. Electric scooters, they're among campaign issues ahead of municipal elections in Vancouver, with local leaders pushing the BC government to establish province-wide safety rules. Safety is a key concern. There were 81 visits to the BC Children's Hospital ER between April of last year and this year linked to e-scooter use, more than double those of the previous year. And make it 27 kilometers for $2,700. That's how much Will Peters ran during the Terry Fox run in Prince George Sunday morning. He had pledged to run a kilometer for every $100 he raised for the run and was anticipating a slightly shorter run than what he ended up with.
3: The man who calls himself my best friend, the man who I was the best man at his wedding, the man who says he's got my back in every situation, dropped another $250 on me like 30 seconds before the run started. So that's another 2.5 kilometers tacked onto the end there.
1: Peters did the same challenge last year when he raised $1,700. I'm Darren Bain.
0: Coast weather.
1: Taking a look outside, periods of rain across the northwest for Monday. That comes with a high of 13 for Prince Rupert, 14 for Terrace and Kitimat. A lot of rain in the forecast this week. In fact, Friday, the only dry day in the forecast. Temperatures are going to stay in the low teens as well.
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happy Monday. Back to another week. That was Toto Africa bringing us into 6 o'clock. It is currently 6:07. You're hanging out with Paul. I'm with you until 10 today and every Monday to Friday. If you want to reach out throughout the show with a birthday shout out for just after the 7:30 news, you got a road update or an event going on around Prince Rupert or the area that you love to talk about, we have a couple ways to reach me. Our Facebook account, 99.1 Coast FM Prince Rupert. You can always call me at the studio, 250-624-9686. I am live in Prince Rupert. Or our text line, 250-638-2834. Coming up this hour, the question of the day. We got some local events coming up as well as some great music. Men Without Hats, Collective Soul, and Rush to help wake you up this morning. Starting off first with some Pearl Jam. It's Alive on Coast.

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It's 6:20 and this is the Road and Weather Report. In Haida Gwaii this morning, 15 degrees and showers for this afternoon. This morning, 11 and clear currently. 11 degrees with a 40% chance of showers tonight. A risk of thunderstorms as well throughout the day. Tuesday, 14 degrees and periods of rain. Still a risk of thunderstorms. And Wednesday, 16, a mix of sun and cloud. In Prince Rupert this morning, 10 degrees and partly cloudy. Going to warm up to 13 today with a risk of thunderstorms late this afternoon. We'll see about 10 to 20 millimeters of rain. Tonight, 10 degrees and a 60% chance of showers. Periods of rain for Tuesday and 13 degrees with a risk of thunderstorms late in the afternoon as well. And 12 degrees and showers for Wednesday. If you're heading out on the highway today, not too much going on out there, but just remember, October 1st is when you need to get those winter tires on, so consider maybe booking one of those appointments, or, you know, if you're someone who does it yourself, it is that time of year. Hopefully you have a garage, because we're expecting a lot of rain lately in Prince Rupert. Couple more songs coming up to take us into the 6:30 news before... just after that, we'll get the question of the day. Right now, Rush, it's Limelight, followed by some Bon Jovi on Coast.

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1: I'm Darren Bain. BC Conservative leader Carrie Lynn Findlay has resigned. Findlay says she doesn't want the battle over her leadership to distract from the party's work as opposition. She also cited attacks on her character and family. Internal divisions led to 9 MLAs leaving the party in recent weeks. Findlay attempted to kick 3 others out of the caucus on Friday amid mounting criticism and calls for her to step down. Findlay says she's still running for a legislature seat in the current Abbotsford Mission by-election. Meanwhile, Peter Milibar is the new leader of Centre BC as a group of former BC Conservative MLAs join with the party. Mike Bernier said Friday he's stepping aside as leader of Centre BC, saying it's the right thing to do. Centre BC goes from having 0 sitting MLAs in the legislature to 8. The new members include Eleanor Sturco, who was booted from the Conservatives last fall. 7 other members, including Milibar, quit the Conservative caucus in recent weeks over frustrations with leader Carrie Lynn Findlay. The Center for Technology Adoption for Aging in the North will be hosting the AgeWell Age Tech Discovery Day for National Seniors Day on October 1st in Prince George. The event gives older adults, caregivers, and others an opportunity to discover different technologies designed to support healthy aging, independence, and quality of life. Academic Director Dr. Shannon Freeman gave an example of robotic pets as being one of those supportive technologies.
2: It has meaningful conversations, it can play games, it can play music, but it also has wellness screeners in it. For example, if you have a loved one with dementia and they start talking about something dangerous or that you're worried about, the actual AI can send a notification to a family member that says, hey, they're using these kind of words or language, you might want to check in on them.
1: Registration is open for the in-person event, which will take place at the Prince George and District Senior Citizens Activity Center Society on October 1st. Electric scooters, they're among campaign issues ahead of municipal elections in Vancouver, with local leaders pushing the BC government to establish province-wide safety rules. Safety is a key concern. There were 81 visits to the BC Children's Hospital ER between April of last year and this year linked to e-scooter use, more than double those of the previous year. And make it 27 kilometers for $2,700. That's how much Will Peters ran during the Terry Fox run in Prince George Sunday morning. He had pledged to run a kilometer for every $100 he raised for the run and was anticipating a slightly shorter run than what he ended up with.
3: The man who calls himself my best friend, the man who I was the best man at his wedding, the man who says he's got my back in every situation, dropped another $250 on me like 30 seconds before the run started. So that's another 2.5 kilometers tacked onto the end there.
1: Peters did the same challenge last year when he raised $1,700. I'm Darren Bain.
0: Coast weather.
1: Taking a look outside, periods of rain across the northwest for Monday. That comes with a high of 13 for Prince Rupert, 14 for Terrace and Kitimat. A lot of rain in the forecast this week. In fact, Friday, the only dry day in the forecast. Temperatures are going to stay in the low teens as well.
4: It's cold and icy.
5: You ever notice the winter light makes snowballs look yellow? At least I think it's the light.
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happy Monday. You're hanging out with Paula. It's 6:36, that last song, REM, Stand on Coast Mornings. You know, this past weekend, I kind of felt like I needed to do a little bit of a cleaning spree, a cleaning weekend, what have you. Maybe it's the change of seasons that got to me, but I cleaned up my bedroom, vacuumed all the cat hair up, cleaned the bedding. And one thing I did that probably needs to be done more often in any home is gave the curtains a wash. Yes, I threw them into the laundry. I have some curtains that I can just toss right in there. Very necessary thing to do for me because I have cats who like to sit in the window and they kind of have to bat that curtain open. And so there's a section there that just covered in cat hair. It's pretty gross. So that is completely clean now. Probably helps the room just feel a little bit fresher. What is something in your house that should get cleaned more often than it does? You know, I know it's spring cleaning, but it seems like any change of season is a really good reason to get kind of a restart, refresh in your home. So again, what's something in your house that should get cleaned a little more often? You can give me a call, 250-624-9686. Let's live off of everyone else's inspiration here. While I wait for your call, got some bare naked ladies. It's all been done on

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Personal Jesus on 99.1 Coast FM, Prince Rupert's soundtrack. You're hanging out with Paula at 6:55. Official start of fall tomorrow. Today, technically the last day of summer. And fall means that squash are in season. And the main fall squash that we all think of? Pumpkins. I've always wanted to go to a traditional pumpkin patch in the fall, pick out my own pumpkin. I think that would be really neat. And, well, we might not get that here in Rupert. Yaga is doing their best to bring us the next best thing with their annual pumpkin patch event this year on October 19th from 11 to 5. Nice half-day event there. $30 gets you and your family of four into the event, which includes games, contests, and one pumpkin to carve as well. If you want some more pumpkins, they're about $5 to $10. This year, they're encouraging everyone to wear their costumes to the event. Of course, you want to get as much use out of those as you can. Costumes, as with everything else, getting expensive these days. Might be nice to try and do your own homemade one, but even then, supplies expensive out there. We're moving on to more music and 7 o'clock news. This is Triumph, Follow Your Heart on Coast.

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1: I'm Darren Bain. BC Conservative leader Carolyn Findlay has resigned. Findlay says she doesn't want the battle over her leadership to distract from the party's work as opposition. She also cited attacks on her character and family. Internal divisions led to 9 MLAs leaving the party in recent weeks. Findlay attempted to kick 3 others out of the caucus on Friday amid mounting criticism and calls for her to step down. Findlay says she's still running for a legislature seat in the current Abbotsford Mission by-election. Meanwhile, Peter Milibar is the new leader of Centre BC as a group of former BC Conservative MLAs joined with the party. Mike Bernier said Friday he's stepping aside as leader of Centre BC, saying it's the right thing to do. Centre BC goes from having 0 sitting MLAs in the legislature to 8. The new members include Eleanor Sturco, who was booted from the Conservatives last fall. 7 other members, including Milibar, quit the Conservative caucus in recent weeks over frustrations with leader Carolyn Findlay. The Center for Technology Adoption for Aging in the North will be hosting the AgeWell Age Tech Discovery Day for National Seniors Day on October 1st in Prince George. The event gives older adults, caregivers, and others an opportunity to discover different technologies designed to support healthy aging, independence, and quality of life. Academic Director Dr. Shannon Freeman gave an example of robotic pets as being one of those supportive technologies.
2: It has meaningful conversations, it can play games, it can play music, but it also has wellness screeners in it. For example, if you have a loved one with dementia and they start talking about something dangerous or that you're worried about, the actual AI can send a notification to a family member that says, hey, they're using these kind of words or language, you might want to check in on them.
1: Registration is open for the in-person event, which will take place at the Prince George and District Senior Citizens Activity Center Society on October 1st. Electric scooters, they're among campaign issues ahead of municipal elections in Vancouver, with local leaders pushing the BC government to establish province-wide safety rules. Safety is a key concern. There were 81 visits to the BC Children's Hospital ER between April of last year and this year linked to e-scooter use, more than double those of the previous year. And make it 27 kilometers for $2,700. That's how much Will Peters ran during the Terry Fox run in Prince George Sunday morning. He had pledged to run a kilometer for every $100 he raised for the run and was anticipating a slightly shorter run than what he ended up with.
3: The man who calls himself my best friend, the man who I was the best man at his wedding, the man who says he's got my back in every situation, dropped another $250 on me like 30 seconds before the run started. So that's another 2.5 kilometers tacked onto the end there.
1: Peters did the same challenge last year when he raised $1,700. I'm Darren Bain.
0: Coast weather.
1: Taking a look outside, periods of rain across the northwest for Monday. That comes with a high of 13 for Prince Rupert, 14 for Terrace and Kitimat. A lot of rain in the forecast this week. In fact, Friday, the only dry day in the forecast. Temperatures are going to stay in the low teens as well.
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0: Save Your Scissors on Coast Mornings. You're hanging out with Paula. We're at 7:12 currently. Of course, you're here with me until 10 today and every Monday to Friday. If you want to reach out throughout the show with a birthday shout out for just after 7:30, that's coming up, a road update or an event you have going on, you can reach me through our Facebook account, 99.1 Coast FM. 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I ask the question of the day every day after the 6:30 news. Today, what's something in your house that should get cleaned more often than it does? And right now I'm asking you, when was the last time you deep cleaned your barbecue? Might be nice to give it a little touch up after a long season of grilling.
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2: 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Because as much as you hate to leave me for a night, I'd love to see you in the morning even more. Thanks for leaving me. Have a good time, buddy.
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Peppers, Scar Tissue on 99.1 Coast FM, Prince Rupert Soundtrack. 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

doubt, just a girl on 99.1 Coast FM, Prince Rupert's soundtrack. You're hanging out with Paula. It's 7:24, and this is the Road and Weather Report. In Haida Gwaii this morning, 11 degrees and light rain. Going to warm up to 15 today with some showers. Risk of thunderstorms in the afternoon. There is some wind gusting to 40 near noon as well. This evening, 11 degrees and a 40% chance of showers. Periods of rain for Tuesday and 14 degrees with that risk of thunderstorms hanging around. And a mix of sun and cloud for Wednesday. And a high of 16. In Prince Rupert this morning, 10 degrees and partly cloudy. Going to warm up to 13 today with periods of rain. Risk of thunderstorms late this afternoon and about 10 to 20 millimeters of rain. This evening, 10 degrees and a 60% chance of showers. That risk of thunderstorms hanging around until Tuesday as well. 13 degrees and periods of rain. Showers expected for Wednesday and 12 degrees. If you're headed out on the highway today, not too much going on between Prince Rupert and Terrace. However, I'm still reminding you that October 1st is necessary for winter tires on BC highways. So might be time to book that winter tire appointment or get them on yourself. Find a good time when there isn't any rain or hopefully you know someone with a garage. Duran Duran coming up next. It's The Reflex followed by the news and then birthdays. If you have someone you want to wish a happy birthday to, give me a text 250-638-2833.

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1: I'm Darren Bain. BC Conservative leader Carrie Lynn Findlay has resigned. Findlay says she doesn't want the battle over her leadership to distract from the party's work as opposition. She also cited attacks on her character and family. Internal divisions led to 9 MLAs leaving the party in recent weeks. Findlay attempted to kick 3 others out of the caucus on Friday amid mounting criticism and calls for her to step down. Findlay says she's still running for a legislature seat in the current Abbotsford Mission by-election. Meanwhile, Peter Milibar is the new leader of Centre BC as a group of former BC Conservative MLAs join with the party. Mike Bernier said Friday he's stepping aside as leader of Centre BC, saying it's the right thing to do. Centre BC goes from having 0 sitting MLAs in the legislature to 8. The new members include Eleanor Sturco, who was booted from the Conservatives last fall. 7 other members, including Milibar, quit the Conservative caucus in recent weeks over frustrations with leader Carrie Lynn Findlay. The Center for Technology Adoption for Aging in the North will be hosting the Age Well Age Tech Discovery Day for National Seniors Day on October 1st in Prince George. The event gives older adults, caregivers, and others an opportunity to discover different technologies designed to support healthy aging, independence, and quality of life. Academic Director Dr. Shannon Freeman gave an example of robotic pets as being one of those supportive technologies.
2: It has meaningful conversations, it can play games, it can play music, but it also has wellness screeners in it. For example, if you have a loved one with dementia and they start talking about something dangerous or that you're worried about, the actual AI can send a notification to a family member that says, hey, they're using these kind of words or language, you might want to check in on them.
1: Registration is open for the in-person event, which will take place at the Prince George and District Senior Citizens Activity Center Society on October 1st. Electric scooters, they're among campaign issues ahead of municipal elections in Vancouver, with local leaders pushing the BC government to establish province-wide safety rules. Safety is a key concern. There were 81 visits to the BC Children's Hospital ER between April of last year and this year linked to e-scooter use, more than double those of the previous year. And make it 27 kilometers for $2,700. That's how much Will Peters ran during the Terry Fox run in Prince George Sunday morning. He had pledged to run a kilometer for every $100 he raised for the run and was anticipating a slightly shorter run than what he ended up with.
3: The man who calls himself my best friend, the man who I was the best man at his wedding, the man who says he's got my back in every situation, dropped another $250 on me like 30 seconds before the run started. So that's another 2.5 kilometers tacked onto the end there.
1: Peters did the same challenge last year when he raised $1,700. I'm Darren Bain.
0: Coast weather.
1: Taking a look outside, periods of rain across the northwest for Monday. That comes with a high of 13 for Prince Rupert, 14 for Terrace and Kitimat. A lot of rain in the forecast this week. In fact, Friday, the only dry day in the forecast. Temperatures are going to stay in the low teens as well.
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99.1 Coast FM, Prince Rupert's soundtrack. You're hanging out with Paula. It is 7:37. And if it's your birthday today, happy birthday. You share the day with Liam Gallagher of Oasis, who is 54 today. Released a debut solo album back in 2017 called As You Were, which topped the UK charts. Oasis has hinted at a return to touring in the summer of 2027, but no confirmed dates just yet. Liam and his brother reunited the band for a world tour back in 2025. And pop singer Jason Derulo is 37 today. He started his solo career in 2009, has sold over 250 million singles worldwide and achieved 4 platinum singles in the U.S. You may recognize his singles Riding Solo, Want to Want Me, and Savage Love. And horror author Stephen King is 79 today, aptly known as the King of Horror. And it's not just a play on his last name, as he has written hits like Carrie and The Long Walk, The Green Mile, Misery, The Shining, all which have movie versions. You know, Carrie and The Mist, I believe, getting more remakes by Mike Flanagan, who is kind of the horror of TV shows. You might recognize The Haunting of Hill House. He had a connection with Netflix there, has moved over to a new platform. I believe he's working with Amazon Prime now. That Carrie show coming out October 7th. Happy birthday to them and happy birthday to you. More music. It's the Jeff Healey Band, Stuck in the Middle with you on Coast.

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99.1 Coast FM, Prince Rupert soundtrack. You're hanging out with Paula. And for the question of the day today, I asked, what's something in your house that should get cleaned more often than it does? And one of our listeners, Ashley, saying behind the TV. I think that's a good place, especially if you got a big entertainment setup. Kind of hard to move everything all out of the way. Well, right now, more music for you. A little bit of a TV theme going on here. It's Genesis with Turn It On Again on Coast.

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99.1 Coast FM, Prince Rupert's soundtrack. You're hanging out with Paula, 756. Steins, games, pretzels, and a glizzy eating contest. It's all at the Oktoberfest kickoff party brewing up at the Wheelhouse this Saturday. I think I'm most interested in this glizzy eating contest. Now, glizzy, obviously a hot dog or maybe sausage in this case. But I could never do it myself. I'm just intrigued by who wins at these, especially if there's buns involved. It just seems like the bun is the hardest part to eat. Or just who can eat the most sausages. But I did hear a strategy for eating buns in a food contest is soaking them in a liquid first. So sometimes you often get a water with your food, soak that bun in the water, and then it just goes down a little bit easier. Sounds disgusting though. Anyways, Oktoberfest, week-long event at the Wheelhouse, but that kickoff party is the place to be. Again, it's this Saturday. Starts at 7 o'clock, goes till 11:30. Heart, Kick It Out coming up on Coast as we get ready to head into...

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1: I'm Darren Bain. BC Conservative leader Carrie Lynn Findlay has resigned. Findlay says she doesn't want the battle over her leadership to distract from the party's work as opposition. She also cited attacks on her character and family. Internal divisions led to 9 MLAs leaving the party in recent weeks. Findlay attempted to kick 3 others out of the caucus on Friday amid mounting criticism and calls for her to step down. Findlay says she's still running for a legislature seat in the current Abbotsford Mission by-election. Meanwhile, Peter Milibar is the new leader of Centre BC as a group of former BC Conservative MLAs join with the party. Mike Bernier said Friday he's stepping aside as leader of Centre BC, saying it's the right thing to do. Centre BC goes from having 0 sitting MLAs in the legislature to 8. The new members include Eleanor Sturco, who was booted from the Conservatives last fall. 7 other members, including Milibar, quit the Conservative caucus in recent weeks over frustrations with leader Carrie Lynn Findlay. The Center for Technology Adoption for Aging in the North will be hosting the Age Well Age Tech Discovery Day for National Seniors Day on October 1st in Prince George. The event gives older adults, caregivers, and others an opportunity to discover different technologies designed to support healthy aging, independence, and quality of life. Academic Director Dr. Shannon Freeman gave an example of robotic pets as being one of those supportive technologies.
2: It has meaningful conversations, it can play games, it can play music, but it also has wellness screeners in it. For example, if you have a loved one with dementia and they start talking about something dangerous or that you're worried about, the actual AI can send a notification to a family member that says, hey, they're using these kind of words or language, you might want to check in on them.
1: Registration is open for the in-person event, which will take place at the Prince George and District Senior Citizens Activity Center Society on October 1st. Electric scooters, they're among campaign issues ahead of municipal elections in Vancouver, with local leaders pushing the BC government to establish province-wide safety rules. Safety is a key concern. There were 81 visits to the BC Children's Hospital ER between April of last year and this year linked to e-scooter use, more than double those of the previous year. And make it 27 kilometers for $2,700. That's how much Will Peters ran during the Terry Fox run in Prince George Sunday morning. He had pledged to run a kilometer for every $100 he raised for the run and was anticipating a slightly shorter run than what he ended up with.
3: The man who calls himself my best friend, the man who I was the best man at his wedding, the man who says he's got my back in every situation, dropped another $250 on me like 30 seconds before the run started. So that's another 2.5 kilometers tacked onto the end there.
1: Peters did the same challenge last year when he raised $1,700. I'm Darren Bain.
0: Coast weather.
1: Taking a look outside, periods of rain across the northwest for Monday. That comes with a high of 13 for Prince Rupert, 14 for Terrace and Kitimat. A lot of rain in the forecast this week. In fact, Friday, the only dry day in the forecast. Temperatures are going to stay in the low teens as well.
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Of course, this is a music station. Lots of great music coming up for you. Bryan Adams, Toad the Wet Sprocket, Arrows. Right now it's Hall & Oates, Rich Girl on Coast.

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In Haida Gwaii this morning, 12 degrees and light rain. Going to warm up to 15 today with some showers, a risk of thunderstorms for this afternoon as well, and a bit of wind, 20 kilometers per hour, gusting to 40 near noon. 11 degrees and a 40% chance of showers tonight. For Tuesday, 14 degrees and periods of rain, and Wednesday, 16 and a mix of sun and cloud. In Prince Rupert today, 11 degrees and cloudy skies. Going to warm up to 13 with some periods of rain. Tonight, 60% chance of showers and 10 degrees. There's a risk of thunderstorms late this afternoon. We should see about 10 to 20 millimeters of precipitation. For Tuesday, 13 degrees and periods of rain. 12 degrees on Wednesday and showers. Not too much going on out the highway today as you drive around town. There's a lot of paving going on and digging, so just pay attention to where there could possibly be potholes around town. Just make sure you're driving carefully through the dug up sections. I've been seeing a lot of pictures of those potholes, especially with all the rain we get around here. Kind of hard to keep those holes filled in. We got more music coming up for you as we get ready to head into the 8:30 news. This is Cake with Short Skirt, Long Jacket, followed by Mr. Jones, Counting Crows.

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1: I'm Darren Bain. BC Conservative leader Carolyn Findlay has resigned. Findlay says she doesn't want the battle over her leadership to distract from the party's work as opposition. She also cited attacks on her character and family. Internal divisions led to 9 MLAs leaving the party in recent weeks. Findlay attempted to kick 3 others out of the caucus on Friday amid mounting criticism and calls for her to step down. Findlay says she's still running for a legislature seat in the current Abbotsford Mission by-election. Meanwhile, Peter Miliband is the new leader of Centre BC as a group of former BC Conservative MLAs join with the party. Mike Bernier said Friday he's stepping aside as leader of Centre BC, saying it's the right thing to do. Centre BC goes from having 0 sitting MLAs in the legislature to 8. The new members include Eleanor Sturco, who was booted from the Conservatives last fall. 7 other members, including Miliband, quit the Conservative caucus in recent weeks over frustrations with leader Carolyn Findlay. The Center for Technology Adoption for Aging in the North will be hosting the Age Well Age Tech Discovery Day for National Seniors Day on October 1st in Prince George. The event gives older adults, caregivers, and others an opportunity to discover different technologies designed to support healthy aging, independence, and quality of life. Academic Director Dr. Shannon Freeman gave an example of robotic pets as being one of those supportive technologies.
2: It has meaningful conversations, it can play games, it can play music, but it also has wellness screeners in it. For example, if you have a loved one with dementia and they start talking about something dangerous or that you're worried about, the actual AI can send a notification to a family member that says, hey, they're using these kind of words or language, you might want to check in on them.
1: Registration is open for the in-person event, which will take place at the Prince George and District Senior Citizens Activity Center Society on October 1st. Electric scooters, they're among campaign issues ahead of municipal elections in Vancouver, with local leaders pushing the BC government to establish province-wide safety rules. Safety is a key concern. There were 81 visits to the BC Children's Hospital ER between April of last year and this year linked to e-scooter use, more than double those of the previous year. And make it 27 kilometers for $2,700. That's how much Will Peters ran during the Terry Fox run in Prince George Sunday morning. He had pledged to run a kilometer for every $100 he raised for the run and was anticipating a slightly shorter run than what he ended up with.
3: The man who calls himself my best friend, the man who I was the best man at his wedding, the man who says he's got my back in every situation, dropped another $250 on me like 30 seconds before the run started. So that's another 2.5 kilometers tacked onto the end there.
1: Peters did the same challenge last year when he raised $1,700. I'm Darren Bain.
0: Coast weather.
1: Taking a look outside, periods of rain across the northwest for Monday. That comes with a high of 13 for Prince Rupert, 14 for Terrace and Kitimat. A lot of rain in the forecast this week. In fact, Friday, the only dry day in the forecast. Temperatures are going to stay in the low teens as well.
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breath you take on 99.1 Coast FM, Prince Rupert soundtrack. You're hanging out with Paula on this Monday morning, 8:37. The sun trying to shine down on us this morning. You've made it to the weird holiday of the day, which is National Chai Day. You know, it's kind of funny to say chai tea, since chai actually means tea in many Asian languages, including Hindi, Persian, and Russian. And what we think of as chai tea is more accurately called masala chai, meaning mixed spice tea. And you know, it's really easy to make at home with spices in your cupboard, like black pepper, ginger, cloves, cardamom, and cinnamon, all which provide their own health benefits. And it's just a great way to warm up with a nice spicy drink for the start of fall as well. You know, it can be drunk without milk if you want, without the milk and sugar, which was the way it was originally drank. It was the British that added the milk and sugar addition in the 1800s. Now, all you have to do is just add your ingredients to a pot with some black tea and water and bring to a boil. Then you want to simmer it a bit with some sugar and pour in an equal amount of milk. There's a couple of my friends that like to bring a homemade chai blend to gatherings, and it's always, always a hit. I'm telling you, you're going to level up your game with bringing things to parties if you're bringing a chai tea. Big Rec coming up. It's that song. We're getting ready to head towards this week in Rupert here on Coast.

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You're hanging out with Paula, and this is This Week in Rupert at 8:57. 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On Friday, country rock and roots musician Antonio La Rosa is playing the Leicester Center. He was awarded the Roots Artist of the Year by the BC Country Music Association in 2023 and 2025. 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Show starts at 8 for John Langford and Ramblin' Dino with music playing. They'll be playing music by the Waco Brothers. Tickets are $30 in advance at the Wheelhouse and $40 at the door. And Saturday is a disco skate at the Civic Center from 5 to 6. Yes, the ice is down at the arena. And finally, the 2026 Flavors of the Cannery has their English Pub Night. It is on Saturday. You can get tickets that are $75 a plate. That event starting at 6 o'clock. That's This Week in Rupert. Coming up, it's Neil Young, Heart of Gold, taking us into 9 o'clock.

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1: I'm Darren Bain. BC Conservative leader Carolyn Findlay has resigned. Findlay says she doesn't want the battle over her leadership to distract from the party's work as opposition. She also cited attacks on her character and family. Internal divisions led to 9 MLAs leaving the party in recent weeks. Findlay attempted to kick 3 others out of the caucus on Friday amid mounting criticism and calls for her to step down. Findlay says she's still running for a legislature seat in the current Abbotsford Mission by-election. Meanwhile, Peter Miliband is the new leader of Centre BC as a group of former BC Conservative MLAs join with the party. Mike Bernier said Friday he's stepping aside as leader of Centre BC, saying it's the right thing to do. Centre BC goes from having 0 sitting MLAs in the legislature to 8. The new members include Eleanor Sturco, who was booted from the Conservatives last fall. 7 other members, including Miliband, quit the Conservative caucus in recent weeks over frustrations with leader Carolyn Findlay. The Center for Technology Adoption for Aging in the North will be hosting the Age Well Age Tech Discovery Day for National Seniors Day on October 1st in Prince George. The event gives older adults, caregivers, and others an opportunity to discover different technologies designed to support healthy aging, independence, and quality of life. Academic Director Dr. Shannon Freeman gave an example of robotic pets as being one of those supportive technologies.
2: It has meaningful conversations, it can play games, it can play music, but it also has wellness screeners in it. For example, if you have a loved one with dementia and they start talking about something dangerous or that you're worried about, the actual AI can send a notification to a family member that says, hey, they're using these kind of words or language, you might want to check in on them.
1: Registration is open for the in-person event, which will take place at the Prince George and District Senior Citizens Activity Center Society on October 1st. Electric scooters, they're among campaign issues ahead of municipal elections in Vancouver, with local leaders pushing the BC government to establish province-wide safety rules. Safety is a key concern. There were 81 visits to the BC Children's Hospital ER between April of last year and this year linked to e-scooter use, more than double those of the previous year. And make it 27 kilometers for $2,700. That's how much Will Peters ran during the Terry Fox run in Prince George Sunday morning. He had pledged to run a kilometer for every $100 he raised for the run and was anticipating a slightly shorter run than what he ended up with.
3: The man who calls himself my best friend, the man who I was the best man at his wedding, the man who says he's got my back in every situation, dropped another $250 on me like 30 seconds before the run started. So that's another 2.5 kilometers tacked onto the end there.
1: Peters did the same challenge last year when he raised $1,700. I'm Darren Bain.
0: Coast weather.
1: Taking a look outside, periods of rain across the northwest for Monday. That comes with a high of 13 for Prince Rupert, 14 for Terrace and Kitimat. A lot of rain in the forecast this week. In fact, Friday, the only dry day in the forecast. Temperatures are going to stay in the low teens as well.
0: Playing the biggest hits on the planet from the coast of Prince Rupert.
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one of us on 99.1 Coast FM, Prince Rupert's soundtrack. You're hanging out with Paula. It's the last hour of the show today. Of course, I'm with you until 10 today and every Monday to Friday. I've got a lot of great music coming up for you as you start to ease your way into your workday this morning. Sloan coming up, some Weezer and Nelly Furtado as well. Right now, Supertramp, Bloody Well Right. On Coast.

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1: Man, I could go for some pizza.
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Nelly Furtado, it's Powerless. Say what you want.

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Michael Jackson, Billie Jean on 99.1 Coast FM, Prince Rupert soundtrack. You're hanging out with Paul. It's 9:35. This is your entertainment update. Canadian actor and musician William Shatner at 95 years old played at Riot Fest in Chicago this weekend. And as part of that performance, he previewed six songs from his 13th album, What the F is Metal? And yes, it is a metal album. He is trying to learn about that. So three of the songs are originals by Shatner and his co-writer Rob Chernow, and he did three covers, including Metallica's Enter Sandman. Would you listen to some William Shatner metal? And the VMAs are coming up this Sunday, with Madonna having a chance to become the first two-time winner for Best Long-Form Video at the ceremony. Few K-pop bands up for Best Group as well, with BTS competing against Blackpink. And Taylor Swift having a moment. She has 9 VMA nominations and a first of its kind honor. She's going to receive the inaugural MTV VMA Artistic Director Honors at the upcoming Video Music Awards this Sunday. That's your entertainment update. We've got Platinum Blonde coming up. It's Standing in the Dark on Coast.

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Our Lady Peace on 99.1 Coast FM, Prince Rupert soundtrack. And if you want an interesting story of Our Lady Peace, just at the Toronto International Film Festival, there's a little documentary about an Our Lady Peace fan. It is called Gail, and it is just a heartwarming show about a fan behind the band who follows him around all the time. Just a different kind of story about some of our favorite music that's out there in the world. April Wine coming up just between you and me on Coast.

Don't Stop Me Now. Kind of an ironic song to end the show off. It's 9:56. Of course, we're closing in on 10 o'clock, which does mean that's a wrap for me today. Thank you for hanging out with me from 6 to 10. Of course, you're hanging out with Paula on Coast Mornings. I'm going to be back tomorrow with more music, laughs, and always local events. We love local here on Coast. Don't forget, you can always send me your birthdays or shout outs on our Facebook page. It's 99.1 Coast FM Prince Rupert. And I always love to hear your fun stories, especially if they're local. Give me a call, 250-624-9686. I hope you have an amazing day. Looks like the weather's holding out so far. Keep it locked into 99.1 Coast FM for Middays with David, who is going to take you into your lunch hour and beyond. I'm leaving you with some Nickelback. It's Burn It to the Ground on Coast. Have an amazing Monday.

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Lord with Royals here on Coast FM. My name's David, and coming up pretty quick, we're going to talk about today's weird holiday of the day. In the meantime, though, here's Streetheart, Tin Soldier.

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1: Billy Joel, it's Still Rock and Roll to Me on Coast FM. My name's David, and I'd like to wish you a happy National Beef Stroganoff Day, which obviously celebrates the savory comfort of the Russian-inspired dish. Now, it did originate probably in Russia, but the most credible report as to the history of the dish actually says it was created by Charles Brière, who is a French chef, though to be fair, he did work for Count Pavel Stroganov in Russia. So, it reportedly at the beginning paired sautéed beef, mushrooms, and creamy sauce, which, you know, as you know and love, except with rice. But as it spread beyond Russia, egg noodles and other variations kind of became part of the dish. And, well, it's something that is enjoyed in kitchens all around the world. So, you could do the classic beef stroganoff, as you probably know and love it, with sautéed beef, mushrooms, creamy sauce, and egg noodles, or maybe you could make it super old school and put it over a bed of rice. But regardless, good day to have some beef stroganoff. As for some other holidays going on today, it's also Earth, Wind, and Fire Day, of course, National Farm Safety for Kids Day, and Pause the World Day as well.

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Al Bachman, She's So High on Coast FM. My name's David. It's just after 11 o'clock. And coming up, man, I got some good music for you. Aerosmith, Third Eye Blind, Bob Seger and the Silver Bullet Band, and a ton more after one of my all-time favorite songs, The Black Keys, Howlin' for You. It's all right here on Coast FM, Prince Rupert's soundtrack.

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Seeger and the Silver Bullet Band, Hollywood Nights, which you might know from the Grand Theft Auto V soundtrack. Boy, hard to believe we are now officially within 2 months of GTA 6 coming out. But anyway, that's not what I want to talk about. 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

Matchbox 20, If You're Gone on Coast FM. My name's David, and over the weekend, I was seeing a lot of posts on social media about a guy who pepper sprayed a moviegoer who wouldn't get off their phone at a theater down in California. And at first, you know, you're kind of on the guy's side because everyone hates somebody on their phone at the movies. Except then I actually thought about it and realized maybe this guy's not such a folk hero of the people after all. We're going to talk about why that is after some more music. Here's Kim Mitchell, Go For Soda, on Coast FM.

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The Outfield, Your Love on Coast FM. My name's David, and a guy in Burbank, California was arrested last week for pepper spraying somebody in a movie theater. So I guess it was about 40 minutes into a film, and somebody in the theater just would not get off their cell phone. And this guy just whipped out a can of pepper spray and sprayed them. Which at first, you know, you're thinking, heck yeah, people need to get off their phones during the movies. That's hilarious. This guy got punished for it. Until you realize that pepper spray doesn't really work like that. The problem with pepper spray is it's an aerosol. It goes everywhere. If you've ever watched a video of, like, cops pepper spraying somebody, just about everybody in the vicinity is also hacking and coughing and crying after, because this stuff just gets everywhere. So, unfortunately for the rest of the people in that theater, now they've all been pepper sprayed as well. Which means that, yeah, you're kind of punishing the entire theater for one guy who won't get off of his phone. You know what you do in a situation like this? You get up out of your seat, you go out and find a staff member. I know you have to leave the screen for this, you might miss a few minutes of the movie, but you just go talk to somebody who works there so they can come in and remove the person on their phone. Don't try to be the hero with pepper spray, of all things. Yeah, needless to say, the guy with the pepper spray was immediately arrested afterwards by Burbank police, and hopefully everybody else there got compensated. I mean, I guess aside from the guy in his cell phone, but I feel like even he deserves something at this point for getting pepper sprayed in the face.

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1: Good afternoon, I'm Ada McCloskey. Lauren Dirksen has been tapped as interim leader of the BC Conservatives after Carolyn Findlay stepped down. The party's president, Mauro Francis, said in a statement last night, the party's board had accepted a recommendation from the caucus to appoint Dirksen as leader. Dirksen is the MLA for Cariboo Chilcotin and has served as deputy house leader and assistant deputy speaker for the Conservatives. Findlay stepped down Sunday after weeks of internal conflict, including an exodus of 10 MLAs from the caucus. The District of Kitimat has been recognized for its efforts to recruit and retain healthcare professionals. The district has received the BC Nurses Union's 2026 Healthcare Champion Award at the Union of BC Municipalities Convention in Vancouver. Kitimat launched its healthcare recruitment and retention program in 2025, offering financial incentives, housing assistance, professional development support, and retention incentives for healthcare workers. The district also hired a dedicated health recruitment coordinator and contributed $800,000 toward a CT scanner at Kitimat General Hospital. BCNU President Adrian Gear says Kitimat listened to healthcare workers about the challenges they faced and put concrete measures in place to address them. It could be another busy fall politically across BC. With local elections set for October 17th, a snap election provincially is still on the table from Premier David Eby amid all the internal chaos surrounding the BC Conservatives, leading to the resignation of disgraced leader Carolyn Findlay. UNBC political science lecturer Jason Morris says BC voters would be okay with going to the polls if the NDP unveiled a more valid reason for a snap election other than a weak opposition party.
2: I think the voters would still appreciate a reason or two beyond opposition disarray for a government to go to the polls, and I'd be concerned from the NDP side if they would face a backlash during an election for such a smash and grab election attempt.
1: Earlier today, the provincial Tories named Cariboo Chilcotin MLA Lauren Dirksen as interim leader. Canada's doctors are calling on parliamentarians to prioritize healthcare solutions as they return to Ottawa for the fall session. The Canadian Medical Association says every day that legislation sits unpassed in Parliament is another day Canadians are exposed to unnecessary harm. They say children's mental health, privacy, and personal safety online are under attack. Along with the Safe Social Media Act, they want to see the Connected Care for Canadians Act cross the finish line. The latter would allow health information to be securely accessed by patients and shared between providers.
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1: In Terrace and Kitimat today, it's cloudy with a 60% chance of showers and a risk of a thunderstorm late this afternoon. Fog patches will dissipate early this afternoon with temperatures steady near 13. Tonight, cloudy with a 60% chance of showers and a risk of a thunderstorm this evening with a low of 9. Over in Prince Rupert today, periods of rain with a risk of a thunderstorm late this afternoon. Expect 10 to 20 millimeters of rain with temperatures steady near 13. Tonight, periods of rain with a risk of a thunderstorm early this evening with a low of 10. For Vista News, I'm Ada McCloskey.
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My name's David, hoping that you're having yourself a great day, and I've got even more amazing Coast FM hits on the way for you to really spice up your lunch break. You too, Dire Straits, the Bare Naked Ladies, got so much on the way for you, like this great track from The Cars. It's Good Times Roll on Coast FM, Prince Rupert's soundtrack.

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Melissa Etheridge. I'm the only one on Coast FM. My name's David, and I would say most people celebrate birthdays in pretty similar ways. You know, if you do celebrate birthdays, get together with friends and family, celebrate a bit, have a nice dinner, have a fun day out doing something entertaining, you know, maybe celebrate with some cake afterwards or something sweet. And generally, that's, you know, probably where the relatability really ends for most birthday celebrations. Sometimes you fall into a sinkhole, too. Yeah, okay, that one's definitely not that relatable. But that did happen to a woman from New York last week, who thankfully lived to tell the tale. Definitely quite the birthday story. We'll talk about what happened there after some more music. Here's the band with Up on Cripple Creek on Coast FM.

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Steve Winwood, Higher Love on Coast FM. My name's David, and I gotta say, the concept of a sinkhole is a little scary to me. You know, generally they're caused by running water somewhere underground that creates sort of like a cavern, digs out some dirt, and you don't really know what's there until you, well, for the most part, until something falls in. And that is exactly what happened to a woman in New York last week on her 47th birthday. So she was just in her backyard having a great time on her birthday in Long Island, and then boom, suddenly she's down in an 8-foot hole full of water and sod. And thankfully, this wasn't a huge sinkhole, so she was, you know, still able to breathe and move, and, well, she was trying to climb out around her, except it turns out she was around an old stone wall, and it was grumbling. She's thinking, oh, great, it's my birthday, and it's also going to be my death date. And she was gasping, scared, and crying, but thankfully, two neighbors were also outside. Must have been a really nice evening. And they actually heard her. And at first, they thought she was in a shed or something, and finally, some of them noticed that she was in a kind of like person-sized hole in the ground, and were able to get emergency responders out quickly, who ended up just lowering a ladder in to help her climb out. And then they all sang her happy birthday, which is actually very sweet. I mean, I would be pretty happy if I was an emergency responder showing up to a sinkhole incident and, well, the person was okay. Minus, you know, maybe a little bit of emotional pain. Definitely not a way I'd want to spend my own birthday, I'll put it that way.

Jack Soul, Can't Stop on Coast FM. My name's David, and it's just after 1 o'clock on your Monday afternoon, and got some good music on the way for you. New Order, Republica, Fleetwood Mac, they're all coming up after Electric Light Orchestra. 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

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My name's David, and coming up pretty quick here, well, I want to talk about TV and movie news. But in the meantime, it's Glass Tiger, You're What I Look For on Coast FM.

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John Mellencamp, Pink Houses on Coast FM. My name's David, and it might only be Monday, but there's a lot going on in TV and movie news. Like how Zach Cregger says his upcoming film, The Flood, has kind of a 2001 A Space Odyssey vibe. They're both sci-fi films with an undeniable horror element to them. And seeing how good Resident Evil is, I'd say he's the right guy for the job. Screenwriter Akiva Goldsman has provided an update on his rather troubled sequel to I Am Legend. Despite various setbacks, he's not going to let this project defeat him. And he's not going to be killing another dog in this one. There's a first look at Emma Mackey and Daniel Craig and Greta Gerwig's Narnia, the Magician's Nephew, up on Empire's Instagram. Looks pretty interesting, I have to admit. There's also a new TV spot for Clayface. It teases Matt Hagen's ultimate gelatinous form. You can find that up on YouTube. Speaking of YouTube, 20th Century Studios has released a slimy new TV spot for Whalefall. That's about the best way to describe that. There is a clip on Twitter with discussing film from Digger, where Tom Cruise does his best J.R. Ewing impression. And I gotta say, it's actually pretty good. There's a new trailer for Coven Academy, which premieres October 1st on Disney+, where three teenage witches and their charming warlock peers face deadly secrets, dangerous power, and forbidden love. It's like a sexier Hogwarts, you could call it. It's a new clip from this upcoming episode of Lanterns next week, where Hal Jordan gets to solving his own murder. That's also up on YouTube. And finally, next week's season finale of President Curtis involves Paul Bunyan returning from the dead. That trailer up on the Adult Swim YouTube. The show just keeps getting crazier and crazier. I love it.

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James and just came back here on the coast. It's now 2:11, and coming up this hour, we're going to talk about an emu on the loose, and we'll get to the forecast for you. Stand by for music from Train, but right now it's Heart of Glass. 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

Heaven Beside You and Alice in Chains, the opening band for Guns N' Roses when I saw them, and amazing stuff. And lots of people at the Guns N' Roses show were there for Alice in Chains. They started at 6:30, and at 8 o'clock, it was interesting. But you see, they played an hour and a half, and by the end of it, people, like, all of a sudden were not staying for the Guns N' Roses part of the show. But you know what? They had an extended set, and Guns N' Roses, big fans of Alice in Chains. Coming up, Eva's Boot Sauce. But right now, Red Red Wine. UB40, right here, 91, 99.1, The Coast.

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on the loose. It seems it made quite an unexpected appearance on Florida's Polk Parkway subway Saturday morning, prompting Highway Patrol troopers to jump into action. The flightless bird was spotted strutting along State Road 570 around 8:30 a.m. Troopers quickly arrived on the scene and managed to corral the emu, securing it while waiting for its owners to come claim it. It might not have had an emu, but the odd cow goes walking down the road, or the odd thing ends up on the highway. Watch for the moose and that sort of thing. Make you a believer. Sass Jordan. Coast.

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Les Dance and David Boy here up on the coast. I'm Steve Little, 13 degrees right now at the Digby Island Airport. Boy, you can sure tell the temperature's coming down and rain expected throughout the afternoon. Yep. It's going to pretty much continue most of the day and a pretty rainy week ahead of us, the newsman is saying. Jerk, Kim Stockwood, coast.

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knows how to make love stay. Doug and the Slugs. There's a really cool documentary on Doug Bennett on one of the TELUS channels, and it's pretty cool how much everybody in Vancouver loved Doug Bennett, the lead singer of Doug and the Slugs. Before that, Fly and Sugar Ray. I'm Steve Little. Well, this hour, we're going to find

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Kiss that diaper.

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Trooper soundtrack, Post Radio. I'm Little Stevie. Well, it seems a man was arrested at a gallery in Paris after he tried to steal a modern art structure that he mistook for an abandoned coat rack. The visitor had hung his raincoat on the piece and tried to walk out of the building with the entire structure over his shoulder. When security guards stopped him near the exit, he claimed that they were overreacting to the simple theft of a coat rack. The gallery owner pointed out that even though it was just a simple coat rack, it was still theft. Busted.

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1: Deal. 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
2: What are you doing?
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degrees at the Digby Island Airport. It's been pretty much our high today on the North Coast. Rainy conditions continue throughout the day today. Yeah, it doesn't look like a whole lot of relief for the week, but fingers crossed we'll get nicer weather soon enough. Don't mind a little rain. Don't it make you feel? Headpins on the coast.

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Carmen and Hungry Eyes. 3:43. Well, NHL preseason going on. The Canucks losing to the Kraken 4-2 on Saturday. They play again tomorrow against the Flames at 4 o'clock. And it's actually going to be in TSN 4 and 5. So we might actually get to watch it. Well, we'll wait and see. Blue Jays in action yesterday. They lost to the Rangers. I'm sorry, they won, or they beat the Rangers 7-2. They play the Orioles today at 3:35. The Blue Jays, you know, hit and miss. Sometimes you get a great game, sometimes you don't. Poor old broken-hearted me. Trues on the coast.

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1: Good afternoon, I'm Aidan McCloskey. Lauren Dirksen has been tapped as interim leader of the BC Conservatives. Carolyn Findlay resigned as leader Sunday after weeks of party turmoil and mounting calls for her to step down. Vista Radio provincial reporter Emily Joveski has more.
2: BC Conservative Party President Mauro Francis said late Sunday the party's board had accepted a recommendation from the caucus to appoint Dirksen as leader. He says more information about the transition will be shared in the coming days. Dirksen is the MLA for Cariboo-Chilcotin and has served as deputy house leader and assistant deputy speaker for the Conservatives. His appointment comes as speculation swirls that Premier David Eby will call an election this week. Emily Joveski, Vista News, Victoria.
1: The District of Kitimat has been recognized for its efforts to recruit and retain healthcare professionals. The district received the BC Nurses Union's 2026 Healthcare Champion Award at the UBCM Convention in Vancouver last week. Kitimat launched a recruitment and retention program last year, offering financial incentives, housing assistance, and professional development support for healthcare workers. Kitimat Mayor Phil Gormuz says he's proud of the recognition and the program's success.
3: And I think that's another great example of partnership. You know, LNG Canada funded it and we're administering it. And clearly it is a successful project that's working to bring healthcare professionals to our community. So
1: the district has also contributed $800,000 toward a CT scanner at Kitimat General Hospital. Nechako Lakes MLA John Rustad says he will be talking with new BC Conservative interim leader Lauren Dirksen about rejoining the caucus. Rustad is a former party leader and one of three MLAs removed by caucus by Carolyn Findlay last week. Findlay announced on Sunday she would resign as leader after weeks of party turmoil. Rustad was optimistic for the party ahead of a rumored early election call that could come as soon as tomorrow.
4: But I actually think we're now at a really good place. People that I've talked to are really positive about the change that has happened within our party and where we're going to go. So wait to see how this will look in the election.
1: Rustad also says there are high-level conversations happening between the BC Conservatives and Centre BC about a potential merger. That's after several MLAs who left the Conservatives in recent weeks over frustrations with Carolyn Findlay announced on Friday they were joining Centre BC. BC's government has filed legal action against artificial intelligence company OpenAI in California related to the Tumblr Ridge school shooting. Attorney General Nikki Sharma says BC is suing the tech giant for its failure to notify law enforcement of threats made on its platform for February's shooting.
5: We are seeking accountability from OpenAI and its decision makers and pursuing support for community rebuilding efforts, including the construction of a new Tumblr Ridge school facility.
1: The lawsuit is separate from others filed by families of the victims and school staff, but Sharma says the province is coordinating with them.
0: Coast weather.
1: In Terrace and Kitimat, today it's cloudy with a 60% chance of showers and a risk of a thunderstorm late this afternoon with temperatures steady near 13. Tonight, cloudy with a 60% chance of showers and a risk of a thunderstorm this evening with a low of 9. Looking ahead to tomorrow, it'll be cloudy with a 40% chance of showers in the morning and periods of rain beginning near noon with a high of 12. The periods of rain continue tomorrow night with a low of 5. Over in Prince Rupert today, the periods of rain with a risk of thunderstorms late this afternoon. Expect 10 to 20 millimeters of rain with temperatures steady near 13. Tonight, the periods of rain continue with a risk of a thunderstorm early this evening with a low of 10. Tomorrow brings periods of rain with a risk of a thunderstorm late in the afternoon and a high of 13. Showers continue tomorrow night with a low of 9. For Vista News, I'm Aidan McCloskey.
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out here on Prince Rupert's soundtrack, 99.1 The Coast. And this hour we'll talk about a guy who had some fallout from dialing his mobile service just a little too much. Coming up, we'll get to music in just a little while from ZZ Top. But first, Don't Fear the Reaper. Here's Blue Oyster Cult, Prince Rupert's soundtrack.

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boy, oh boy. But Billy Gibbons said before he passed away, he said, you got to keep the band going. Same as Dusty Hill. Dusty Hill told Billy Gibbons, keep it going. So he's been out on the road with the was originally the Guitar Tech is now playing bass, and they've picked up a drummer. Billy Gibbons still out there, still rocking. Coming up, Jan Arden, but first it's Coldplay right here on the coast.

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documentary that's coming out, Don't Look Back in Anger, Oasis. The two brothers actually going out on tour with each other. You know, they didn't have a lot of luck solo. But as Oasis, they managed to sell some records. And, of course, it broke up in a big fight when they got when they just, yeah, literally beat each other up on stage. It'll be interesting to see how they do as it continues. The documentary, actually, the little clips I've seen make it really interesting. This flight tonight, Nazareth, at 434 on the coast.

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On the Coast.

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1: Good afternoon, I'm Ada McCloskey. Lauren Dirksen has been tapped as interim leader of the BC Conservatives. Carolyn Findlay resigned as leader Sunday after weeks of party turmoil and mounting calls for her to step down. Vista Radio provincial reporter Emily Joveski has more.
2: BC Conservative Party President Mauro Francis said late Sunday the party's board had accepted a recommendation from the caucus to appoint Dirksen as leader. He says more information about the transition will be shared in the coming days. Dirksen is the MLA for Caribou Chilcotin and has served as deputy house leader and assistant deputy speaker for the Conservatives. His appointment comes as speculation swirls that Premier David Eby will call an election this week. Emily Joveski, Vista News, Victoria.
1: The District of Kitimat has been recognized for its efforts to recruit and retain healthcare professionals. The district received the BC Nurses Union's 2026 Healthcare Champion Award at the UBCM Convention in Vancouver last week. Kitimat launched a recruitment and retention program last year, offering financial incentives, housing assistance, and professional development support for healthcare workers. Kitimat Mayor Phil Gormuz says he's proud of the recognition and the program's success.
3: And I think that's another great example of partnership. You know, LNG Canada funded it, and we're administering it, and clearly it is a successful project that's working to bring healthcare professionals to our community. So
1: the district has also contributed $800,000 toward a CT scanner at Kitimat General Hospital. Nechako Lakes MLA John Rustad says he will be talking with new BC Conservative interim leader Lauren Dirksen about rejoining the caucus. Rustad is a former party leader and one of three MLAs removed by caucus by Carolyn Findlay last week. Findlay